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3: Qui a cru à ce qui nous était annoncé? 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
1: Why don't you stand to your feet? Let's read the word of God. Why don't you stand to your feet? Here we go. Let's start in Matthew chapter 5, verse 9. Three segments to each of these beatitudes. The first one is he's telling you the people that live the blessed life. Then he gives you the character trait. And then lastly, he comes and he tells you what's the promise. The blessed life, how do you know what the blessed life is? Then he tells you the character trait of those who live the blessed life. And then he gives us the promise. Will you read it with me, everybody? Here we go. Shall be called sons of... You didn't read it with a little passion. Give me a little oomph in it. You ready? Here we go. Blessed are the peacemakers, for they shall be called the last phrase. Let's start with that today. The last phrase is called a divine passive. In other words, it is God that is calling you that, and he's calling you sons of God, because when you're a peacemaker, it means you look like God. That's why you resemble God. Why? That's because that's who God is. When he steps into dark situations, he creates peace. And that's what he's expecting you and I to do as well. Notice, he didn't say peace fakers. He said peace makers. He didn't say peace fakers. He's not trying to build. Blessed people are not peace fakers. He's talking about people who really step into dark situations and create something good out of a bad situation. Look at the person next to you and say, don't be a peace faker. Don't be a peace faker. Look at the other one and say, be a peacemaker. Be a peacemaker. My God, give him a high five. You may be seated in the house of the Lord. Let's pray, shall we? Father, lead us now as we go to your word. Thank you for preserving it for us. Help us to now live it out. Not just talk about it, but live it out. In Jesus' name we pray. Everybody said?
2: Amen.
1: Amen. Little did I know that this week would happen and this would be over. I tell you all the time that we look better than we are. I tell you all the time that God's favor is on this church, and it blows my mind because the YouVersion Bible is talking about Beatitudes. We're talking about Beatitudes. And then we show up today and we're talking about peacemakers. Only God can pull all of that together. I love it because he knows what we need when we need it. There are two kinds of people in here as you talk about being a peacemaker and not a peace faker. There are two kinds of people in here. Whenever you're going to be a peacemaker, it means you have to step into bad situations and pull people apart. It means you got to step into the ring. And you got to. So if you're going to be a good peacemaker, you need to know there are two kinds of people in the house today. Two kinds of people, and you are one of them. Don't make up another one. You are one of these two. All right? We have some turtles in here. Turtles. That means whenever they step in the ring, they usually want to take their little neck and pull it back within the shell so that nobody hurts them. That's the turtles. There's some of you in here that are turtles today. You don't like to come out swinging. You come in the ring and you're like, well, do I have to? Is it okay? Can I just leave it alone? Can I not just disturb whatever is going on? And so some of you are turtles. But then there's some of you, you're not turtles. Some of you love to yap, and so you just love to talk and talk and talk and talk and talk. You got an opinion about everything, and you got to say something about everything that show up. You're skunks. You just want to talk. You know, every time you show up, everything is messed up. So there are two kind of people we have today. We have the talkers and the people that withdraw. Everybody, you're going to stand up today on one of these, okay? Everybody's one. God is so good that he always brings and calls skunks to marry turtles. Yeah. I don't know why, but he does it all the time. He just brings them together. Lord have mercy if you and your spouse are two skunks. Lord have mercy. I pray for you. May the Lord be with you and guide you. May his face shine upon you. So on today, if you're a turtle, you don't really like conflict. then you're going to stand in a moment. And if you're a skunk and you run into conflict, then you're going to stand in a moment. If you do not stand, it means you're a rabbit. No, I'm joking. Ain't no rabbits. There are only two. All right. All turtles, if you're a turtle, please stand and admit that you're a turtle. All my turtles, stand right where you are. Come on, somebody, let's hear it for the turtles. No. You better clap them turtles. They standing. They got out of their comfort zone. Come on, let's hear it for the turtles. Okay, turtle, don't wave your hand. Don't wave your hand. That's the skunks. All right. If you're a skunk in here, stand up. You just love to aggressively rush the issue. No, don't clap them. They don't need no clapping. They don't need no clapping. No clapping for skunks. Only turtles. All right, sit down. If the person beside you did not stand for either, wave your hand. See that? They're in sin. They're in sin. If, ladies and gentlemen, you're going to be a peacemaker, then you've got to understand people. And you got to understand where they're coming from. Because everybody have a background that they come with. And everybody got a set of issues that are priorities to them that are not priorities to you. And so if you don't understand where they're coming from, then you can't be an incredible peacemaker. But to you, to which you're saying, Pastor, why is it that I need to be a peacemaker? Well, the Bible just told you, but let's go a little further to 2 Corinthians chapter 5. Here's what it says. 2 Corinthians 5 says, if anyone is in Christ, say this phrase with me, he is a, come on somebody, a new what? Here's what that means. The old, all the things you used to do, all the cussing, no, don't go away yet. All the cussing that you used to do is old. When you had an ideology and that ideology was more important than the gospel of Jesus Christ, that's old. That's why you got to make sure you're now prioritizing the things in your new creature. The old has passed away, and behold, what's come? New things have come. All he's suggesting to you is you don't get to go in the ring and care more about yourself than anybody else. Not if you're a peacemaker, you don't. But he continues. Watch what he says next. Go to the next verse. In the next verse, he says, now all these things are from God. Who, here's what he did. What did he do? He reconciled us to himself through Christ and gave us the ministry of?
2: Reconciliation.
1: That's not everybody. Gave us the ministry of?
2: Reconciliation.
1: So he says, first of all, he reconciled you to the Father. You want to have nothing to do with him, and he made a way where you could have a relationship with the Father. Then number two, he said, now I'm giving you an assignment. The same thing that Jesus did for you, he wants you to do in a dark world. You don't just have to go in the ring and choose a side. He says, you're not on either side. What you're doing is you're going into the ring to represent Jesus. So that he wants you to reconcile people to God and point the way there and then to each other. He makes it more specific in the next verse, verse 19. Here's what he says. He says, namely, what does that mean? Namely, here's what it means, that God was in Christ reconciling the world to himself. Here's what God did when he did that. Not counting their trespasses, all the wrongs they did against them. And secondly, he committed to us the word of reconciliation. Now, here's what he just did. He just

0: somebody's emotions and their behavior. That's what he's asking us to do as Christians. And so he says, he goes to the last verse. Here's what he says now. And listen to Paul plead to us. Therefore, we are, here's the word. Come on, somebody.
1: Ambassador.
0: I can't hear you.
1: Ambassador.
0: For who?
1: Christ.
0: For who?
1: Christ.
0: Not for a political party. For who?
1: Christ.
0: By the way, let me. You keep forgetting this, so let me help you out. I don't preach for applause. I couldn't care one rip because I got to give an account to God for what I said to you. So I don't preach for you to say, yeah, dog. Ain't nothing wrong with that, by the way. Ain't nothing wrong with that. But I'm just telling you, that ain't me. I'm just preaching because I got an assignment from God to tell you what the word says, whether you like it or not. I am not in a popularity contest. That ain't me. Go somewhere else if you need a pulpit. I'm here to tell you what God says, whether you like it or not. That just sounds like a little hook. Whether you like it or not. Whether you like it or not. Give me a beat. Whether you like it or not. Whether you like it. Anyways, let's go. I don't have time for that. Let's go. Therefore, we are ambassadors for Christ. What does it mean to be an ambassador? An ambassador means you're in a foreign place and you're representing another kingdom. Ladies and gentlemen, you, this ain't your home. Quit getting so fixed and attached to it. Like this is all life has to offer. There is eternity coming where you're going to spend it with Jesus. And he sent you to be his representative here on earth. So do not get so attached to this little world that you forgot that you're only going to spend 70 years here and then thousands and millions and billions of years with Jesus. He says you're an ambassador, which means he has sent you to represent the thinking and the thoughts of Jesus the Christ. Not the thinking and the thoughts of anything else, but Jesus the Christ. That is why, here's what he says to us, you're either today a subject to the king that's going to follow his precepts and his principles, or, listen to me please, you're an executive and Jesus is your assistant and you only call him when you need something. Apart from that, you can handle business all on your own. That's not who he's called us to be. We are, we really are his ambassador. What does it mean to be an ambassador? It means you're representing the thinking and the thoughts of the king. Here's also what it means to be an ambassador. When you go to war with an ambassador, you're not fighting the ambassador. You fighting a whole nother kingdom. So please go to war with the ambassador. You are only his representative. When you go to war with an American ambassador or somebody else, you have declared war on the entire kingdom. Be careful, because God will come after you when you try to mess with God's ambassadors. In the name and by the blood of Jesus. Can I get a witness, somebody? My. Here we go. So then, what's my thesis today? By the way, all for you note takers, after 3 o'clock today, you'll get the rest. We only got time for the front. Here we go. Y'all love to worship for 4 days and then do all that and then have half the passage that you're going to go through. But here we go. Let's go. Thesis is, if God reconciled you to himself, he expects you to be an agent of reconciliation. If God has reconciled you to himself, which he has, he expects you now to go be his ambassador to a dark world. In light of that, here's the practical thesis. Pull it up for me. Here's what it says. Listen, don't ever forget this. You cannot give what you do not possess. God says, I want you to be a peacemaker. But if you don't have peace, then you can't give peace. And what you have today is a lot of people trying to give peace, but they don't have it to give. Or you have a lot of people who don't even know what to give, so they give whatever comes to their minds, but not peace. God is asking us, hey man, I'm going to give you, I need you to be my representative, but if you're going to do that, then you got to come get the peace from me, because I am the God of peace, and I need you to give that to other people. That's what he's calling us to. So then, Pastor, what are the three most important skills that

need to learn that they don't teach us anywhere. How to resolve conflict. How to restore broken relationships. How to reconcile with others. They don't teach us it anywhere, but yet still, they want us to go live it out. How do you restore conflict? How do you restore broken relationships? How do you reconcile with others? But then, why is it such a problem in our homes, in our marriages, in our schools, in our relationships, on our jobs, in the political arena? The only goal is to divide us into two. And God's called you to do the opposite. He's called you to be a peacemaker, not a divider. Can I show you the imagery that he uses? Here it is. He uses this imagery. It's so powerful. He says, here's what I want you to do. What I want you to do is realize that you are, this is what it means to be a peacemaker, that what you are is a needle and a thimble. God says, I want you to find wherever two things are broken apart. Christians, you must be my ambassador and you must begin the process of bringing them together and sewing them back together. That is the imagery that he wants you to know. Wherever there is darkness, he says, I want you to step into that courageously and I want you to bring the two broken pieces back together again. Ladies and gentlemen, you don't get to stay on one side of the ring and chew out the other side. Oops. There you go. See that right there? There we go. How about that? There you go. You don't get to stay on one side and demonize the other side. You don't get to do that because you're thinking kingdom before this earth, because you've been sent here by God to represent him. So quit letting people divide you and start finding out how you can get your needle, your thread, and start sewing things back together again. Can I get a witness? One, community, church. That's who he's calling us to be. So quit the divide and start unifying, especially in the body of Christ, especially where you and I come together. Here's what he says next. Go back to the passage for me. Let me read the last part of the passage. Go back to the passage. Here's what he says. Watch how Paul bleeds with us. Here's what he says. You're ambassadors for Christ. As though God were making an appeal through us. What does he say? Galatians 2. I no longer live. It's Jesus who now lives through me. What did Jesus do? He sends you on mission so that you can go in the dark places and be his hands and feet when it comes to conflict. That is who we are. Anything else, you're getting that from the world, not from the word. Which is why it's so important. And so watch what Paul does next. Listen to the language he uses. We beg you. We beg you on behalf of Christ. We're pleading with you. Don't follow the rest of the world. We're pleading, we're begging. Whatever you do, don't join the division. Be a part of the team that's trying to unify, not divide. That's who we're supposed to be. You want to live the blessed life? Is that what you want to live? Then start figuring out ways to unify and not divide. Preach, Pastor Conway. You're doing it, dog. You're saying a word on today, dog. You really are, dog. They ain't hearing it, but they're clapping inside, dog. They are, dog. So why is conflict so unavoidable? Because people are imperfect. Because people are different. Because we're selfish and pride exists in everyone. That's why. We're selfish. Pride exists in all of us. One of the most beautiful things, I don't talk about it enough, I get to enjoy, is being married to the lady called Jada and A. Coben Edwards. It really, really is. No, let me tell you why. Let me tell you why. It's that way because she is so different from me. She really is. She's just different. If I want to go left, she wants to go right. I don't know why God would do that, but he does. I want to save and she wants to spend. It's a gift she has.
She grew up in a different environment than I did. Just radically different. To get to her house, you got to make an appointment for 3 weeks. That's the house she grew up in. In my house, it was a hotel that was free. You just come whenever you want and just walk in the door. She's so different. She's so different. We differ in so many areas. So when she thinks one thing, I think completely the next. Why? Because our backgrounds are different. Everything about it's different. So when you get in the ring, you can't just be vote. Why you don't think like me? What a boring life if she thought like me all the time. So I got to value the differences, and I got to figure out how we're going to get together. She says to me all the time, hey, Pastor, every now and again, when I'm not doing a good job, she calls me Pastor. So she says, hey, Pastor. Honestly, whenever you hear Pastor, anyone, even my kids, whenever you hear them, they'll be like, what did I do wrong? I apologize. I confess my sin. Anyway, so she always says, hey, Pastor. She does this. She did it last week. She does it regularly. Regular. Hey, Pastor, can we enjoy life a little? I said, when you're 62 and you're retired, we're going to enjoy life. Is that okay? She says, no. We want to enjoy life now. Why? Because she want to buy something. Listen to me. Woe is the person who don't have somebody on the other side of you that can help balance your thinking. Woe is the person. Whether you're talking about politics, whether you're talking about race, woe is the person who you on one side and you don't have nobody else that's on the other side challenging your thinking. I feel sorry for you, because what you're just saying is that only my side matters. And there are times I come home and Jada is weeping. What happened now? And then she's got to remind me of what it feels like. And I'm like, oh, wow, yeah, that's cool. And I got to sit in that with her. Woe is the person who never challenges your thoughts. And so all you do is have one way to think and no other. I pity you, because you're missing out on so much diversity and beauty when things are not just always your way. In Jesus' name. Come on, somebody. My God, here we go. Here we go. So that's why we have to pull it off. So what does God say to us then? He says, if you're going to do biblical peacemaking, it requires 5 things. Here we go. It requires courage. You're going to have to step into some dark places, and you're going to have to represent Jesus. It requires wisdom. You're going to have to know how the other person thinks and understand them and not try to change them. Then you got to know how to love, and that is where you have to make the first move. Then you're going to have to know how to be humble and say, my way is not always the right way. I'm always open to other thoughts and ideas. Let me figure out how to pull this thing off. And then you're not avoiding the conflict, and you're not appeasing either. Here's what it looks like. Let's see if we can pull this off. For far too long, this is how it looks. And when there's conflict, nobody wants to make the first move. Nobody wants to turn it around. Here's why listening becomes so important. Listening becomes important because you're listening to the other person. Why? To hear the wound. Because there's pain there somewhere. And you're trying to find the wound so you can speak the truth if it's the right time to do it. Your job is to listen, to hear the wound. A professor of mine used to tell me all the time, he used to say, it matters not what somebody says. What matters is what they mean by what they say. It matters not what somebody says. What matters is what they mean. There are days I come home and Jada is just there, and she's just, uh-oh, something happened. And the first thing I have to do is to assume there is a pain here that I don't know. I can't listen to her words. I got to discern the wound.
And if we don't get better at the art of discerning the wound, you will always respond to the words. And sometimes the person just does not know how to clearly articulate their wound, so they're screaming at the top of their voice. But there is a pain right here that you have got to identify. Ladies and gentlemen, we are supposed to be an assignment from God, not just responding to what's happening around us. Let's keep going. So then why is this so important? Why resolving conflicts matters? Because if you don't, number one, it blocks your fellowship with God. Number two, stop praying because it ain't going nowhere. And number three, it's going to block your happiness and your joy. This is so important. Why is it that you got to have relationships with people? And why is it that you got to make sure you work them out? Because it blocks your fellowship with God, because you cannot say you love God and you hate your brother. You just get you don't get to do that. It means something is messed up in your heart if you try to do that. Then, secondly, you got to remember it blocks your prayers. God said, I can't hear anything. He's like, wah, wah, wah, wah, wah. I can't hear nothing you're saying right now until you deal with the relationship that you know you need to be dealing with. And then lastly, I don't care if you're in Hawaii. You can go get a vacation in Hawaii. But if you don't resolve the tension and the relationship, you will be miserable with a pina colada on the beach. The location don't matter if you don't deal with the hard problems. That makes sense, everybody? This is huge, man. I'm telling you, it's huge. No, let's drop down to the idea of why we have to get in the ring and resolve it. Why? Because one, if you're going to do that, you got to make the first move. You got to say, but if you knew what they did, it doesn't matter. He made the first move for you. So you can make the first move for them. You're trying to represent Jesus. Then why are you trying to defend it? Just make the first move. That's what it says. Let's go to the second one. The second one says after you made the first move, then you have to ask God for wisdom. What's the wisdom you're asking for? God, will you help me to understand their perspective and not just sit in mine forever? Will you help me to relinquish a little bit so I can hear their perspective? Because if you don't hear their perspective, you'll never be a peacemaker.